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tonight. Come on, whatever you need from him tonight. He says, I want to meet you tonight. I want to remind you of how powerful, how big, how great. You're not too far away. 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But he says, I'm here.

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1: The words that give life.
4: In the Bible, it tells us to focus on reading the scriptures to the church, encouraging the believers and teaching them, and bringing the lost into the light until Jesus comes again. And this is the message that God has for us today. Our message today is, let me teach you. Jesus says so much, even in just a few words. They have so very many spirit-filled meanings. So let's listen and hear what it says to you today. And then when you hear it, what you hear today, tomorrow, or the next time you read, and read it again at another time, it has more meaning, even more meaning that you get today. But yet, they are the same words, but you have allowed the Spirit to reveal to you more, and therefore, you are growing and being teachable. And the Holy Spirit will teach you more and more as you give Him the most precious thing you will ever have here on this earth. And that is, what everyone wants and desires is your time.

0: It's a weapon of inner strength. You ever be around people, they just can't be happy no matter what. They got no joy. They ain't joy. Man, how you doing? Good. What do you mean good? You're good about everything? Joy is inside of you. Joy is not a feeling because of outward experiences. Joy is an internal revelation that you have God in every situation in your life. You can be joyous no matter what. Come on, guys. You got to tap into this thing because you must understand joy being strength. It's not happiness based on condition. It's strength from within. Not just inner toughness, but a place of spiritual protection, security, empowerment. That's what it does. It's a refuge. It's a stronghold. It's a fortress. It's protection. It's defense. And it's a place of safety. Look what he said in Nehemiah 8:10. Y'all know the scripture. The joy of the Lord is my... Said, don't sorrow. Joy is my strength. But you got to... Now, remember, I all told you, right? I was in Bible school. I was kind of funky, you know? First season, you're there. You know, you get a little funky. You know, you're away. You're trying to figure it out. I'm like, I don't know if I like this place. You know, I was getting a little silly. You know, Oklahoma, you're in Broken Arrow. These people from Broken Arrow, ain't nothing in Broken Arrow. You got nothing out there. Praise be to God. I'm like, man, ain't no beach, no sun. I'm there in the winter. It's like, it's gray. I'm like, man, it ain't fun. I never forgot one day I got up, you know, you had to wear a tie. In the mirror, tie my tie. I looked in the mirror. I said, you know, joy's in me. I started to make myself laugh. I said, Joy, you got to come out of me because I know you're in there. And I started laughing at myself, Mike. It was funny. I started like, ha, ha, ha, ha, funny. And the Lord spoke to me right then and there. He said, I died on the cross to give you love, joy, peace, and all. I died so you can have the fruit of spirit. Now it's up to you whether you're going to walk in there or not. The Lord rebuked me. He held me. He said, what's the difference? Every day you're getting the same thing, going the same car, drive the same thing, do the thing. What changes? I said, nothing changes. Nothing changes. But I'm changing in my thinking. I'm doing the same thing every day. You know what I mean? You get up, you go to work. What changed? None. What's your attitude about? Why aren't you joyful? Because I didn't have that inner revelation working. You got to realize that joy sustains you in the storms and keeps you focused on God. Joy sustains you in life. And this is a big one. Pop that slide up because we got to do all these. Well, I like this. In other words, joy acts like a wall around your soul. It's protection. You know what I'm saying? What's going to happen when you ain't going to be mind, will, and emotions ain't going to get messed up. Not when you keep joy there. Let it be a wall around you. Amen. Let it be the decision maker, man. Praise be to God, right? It keeps you out of discouragement. You ever been discouraged? Everybody in the room. You ever been depressed? Everybody in the room. You ever been afraid? Everybody in the room. And you ever been fatigued? Everybody in the room twice.
1: Are you ready to elevate? Well, we want to invite you to come on out to our conference this July. And I promise you this, the next level of what God has for you is waiting for you, your family, your ministry in His presence. We're going to have a 3-day conference right here, and I promise you this, it's going to elevate your faith, it's going to elevate your vision, and it's going to elevate your life like never before.
2: So come and join us July 15th through the 17th in sunny Daytona Beach, Florida. It's going to be awesome. We have VBS for the kids. It's going to be an incredible time for you to go from the where you're at to where you want to go. We'll see you this summer at Elevate.
0: Right? But if I got joy, guess what it does? Starts giving me inner strength. Starts making me look at things in a different light. Lets me look at the situation bigger than what I see right now. You ever been there? And I'm going to always be happy about it. Why? Because even when it's bad, it's good. You ever just have something totally blow up and start laughing about it? Oh my God, dude. It's like therapy, ain't it? You know what I mean? You ever just have something get totally jacked up and you laughing? Yeah. What happens? It's bad, but guess what? Sure makes you feel better, don't it? You know what I mean? Like, oh, God, what a mess. But didn't Jesus say that? Count it all joy when you come into various trials. And does James say that? I'm not excited about the problem. I'm excited that I got the problem solution living on the inside of me. Hello, church. I don't know how bad it is, but we make something good out of it. You know, I got people calling me up all the time. They jack up everything. Oh, they jack it up so bad. It's so jacked up, they're looking at me like, what are we going to do? I start laughing. I was like, number one, stop letting you make decisions. Number two, call me before you do it, okay? We can fix it, but we got to work on it. And you got to laugh about it, and you grow beyond it. Why? It's important. Look at peace. Ooh, come on, point number three. Everybody say this. Peace, the weapon of supernatural calm. You ever been that guy? Yeah, you ever been in a real jam? Not like a funny jam, but like a real jam, and everybody's freaking out, and you the calmest one there? Everybody gets mad at you. Well, you should be worried. No, I ain't getting worried. We ain't getting worried about nothing. We're going to win. Why? Because you might understand, understanding this is key. Peace doesn't mean.

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We'll be right back.

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0: Welcome to God's Love with missionary evangelist John J. Asylum. 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
1: 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Many people are across the world, they are doing that. You can also click on the podcast link and listen to the podcasts that are coming out of the prayer center, including some of these things that we are recording privately. They'll also come. They'll appear. You can listen to them at a later time. And you're welcome to do that and send us your comments. We'd love to hear from you. Thank you so very much for your prayers. It's your prayers that saved me and saved my life. And I am a new man, a miracle man walking according to my doctors. And I know my doctor Jesus is alive and well, and He has given me life and life more abundantly. We are talking about the power of the Holy Spirit, the fullness of the Spirit of God. For the second week in a row, we are finishing this message tomorrow. And there are six different ways the Holy Spirit manifests itself. It's more than speaking in tongues, more than seeing a couple of visions and dreams, more than being like a cheerleader jumping up and down, but it's more than that. It's operating. This is the anointing that is mentioned on Jesus in Isaiah chapter 11, 1 and 2. There shall come forth the rod from the stem of Jesse, and a branch shall grow out of his roots. And the Spirit of the Lord shall rest upon him, the Spirit of wisdom and understanding, counsel and might, knowledge and of the fear of the Lord. Isaiah 11, 1 and 2. So the six different ways the Holy Spirit manifests himself are these. Number one, wisdom. Number two, understanding. Number three, counsel. Number four, might. Number five, knowledge, which is perception, which is where we are at. And Daniel operated with its knowledge. It's not just the ordinary knowledge. It is the supernatural knowledge that the king was lacking. And Daniel had to supply that to the king. And the king made him a leader among all the leaders. And that is the knowledge that Jesus operates with. Jesus not only baptizes us with the Spirit of the fullness of God, He was filled with that knowledge, with that perception. I read this in John chapter 2, verses 24 and 25. Jesus did not commit himself unto people because he knew all men and needed not that any should testify of man, for he knew what was in man. He was not tricked by people. He knew what was in their mind, in their heart. Several examples. For example, they come with a woman caught in adultery, in the act of adultery. The leaders are bringing that woman to be stoned to death. And Jesus is sitting there, and, "Master, what do you say?" this woman has been caught in the act of very act of adultery. Why do you, what do you say that we need to do? And everybody around him, the crowd, had the stone in their hands. And Jesus bent down and wrote on the ground. And he said, "He that is without sin among you, let him cast the first stone." And when he said it, nobody could cast the stone because they were all convicted and they fled the scene. Finally, he's left alone with the woman because you know what? He was the only sinless man, the whole crowd. Jesus was born without sin. He grew up without sin. He was the most sinless among all the human beings that were born on the face of the earth. So he is standing alone with her and he is asking her, "Woman, where are your accusers?" She looks around. She said, "No one, Lord." And he says, "Neither do I condemn you. Go and sin no more." Mercy. Mercy forgave her through Jesus. And Jesus also knew that the men were trying to trick him. He knew that. Because even in the Old Testament law, the man and the woman, part of the act of adultery, both should be stoned to death. That is the law. These people left the man flee the scene and brought only the woman. So their justice was partial and Jesus knew it. And he was about to be tricked by them. So Jesus would not fall to the trick. You know, that the devil can come and trick you and me in all the ways possible. We cannot just say the devil made me do it, you know. And that's the devil should not outsmart you and me. We should outsmart the devil by the knowledge, the perception that we carry, that Jesus himself had. The whole world is talking bad about Zacchaeus, a tax collector. He was very rich. And just as we have odds against rich people in our present day, those people had odds against this rich tax collector. But he had a desire to see Jesus. He was a man of a little stature. He climbed up on the sycamore tree and he was on a limb wanting to have a peek at Jesus passing by. Jesus comes, stands directly below the sycamore tree and looks up. And he says, "Zacchaeus, come on down. I must abide in your house tonight." That is knowledge. That is perception. Word of knowledge. Word of knowledge is one of the gifts of the Holy Spirit that God gives you to see the things that you could not see in the natural vernacular and call forth the things with the spirit of wisdom, the things that you could not call forth. And that is the word of knowledge. I mean, every ministry has to operate in it. It is actually part of the manifestation of the fullness of the Holy Spirit. So don't settle for just an ordinary things to have a flamboyant show of the Holy Spirit by rolling on the ground or jumping up and down. Just go beyond that. God, fill me with your wisdom. Fill me with your understanding. Fill me with your counsel, with your purpose. Fill me with your might, with your valor. Fill me with the perception of the supernatural knowledge. What is really bothering my wife? I need to know. Even more than she shares with me, I need to know. You know, people may escape saying, "Who can understand the heart of a woman?" The Holy Spirit can, and he'll tell you what is really bothering your spouse. Similarly, what is bothering your husband? You should know in prayer, and God can give it to you. That is the supernatural knowledge. What is bothering your children? More than what they disclose to you, more than what they share to you, you should be able to pull it out from the Spirit of God to minister to your children. Excuse me. To minister to the children, to minister to your husband, to minister to your wife, to minister to the people, to minister to the leaders. It is that knowledge that Jesus gives us by his baptism in the Holy Spirit, by his anointing that he anoints us with. Matthew 3:11, I indeed baptize you with water unto repentance, but he who comes after me, whose shoes I am not worthy to bear, he shall baptize you with the Holy Spirit and with power. I was in a meeting in Indiana, and I was praying. It's a large group of people, and many people were getting healed and delivered. Martha was the woman that was playing the piano, and she would come to me every night for healing. And she had a big lump in her back, and it was paining her so much. And I would just pray, God, heal this precious woman. Heal her lump, Lord, and take it away in the name of Jesus. Nothing happened for 3 days. Fourth day, that was the last day of the meeting, I cried out to God, God, I don't care if anyone else is getting healed in this meeting or not. I want this woman to be healed because she has not only come to the meeting, but she served you by playing the piano and with pain in her back. And the Holy Spirit whispered to me, you're praying for the wrong thing. He fell down into her bathtub, and actually she had an injury in the back, and with a pinched nerve, her back is swollen. Pray for that pinched nerve to be healed. And I did, and immediately she got healed. She said, yes, how did you know? I fell down in my bathtub 4 months ago. Since then, I'm carrying this pain. That night, the pain is gone. You see, what I'm saying to you is, you cannot know everything, but the Holy Spirit, as much as he can reveal things to you and me, you are welcome to know and set the people free. Let's pray. Father God, I thank you for my friend listening to this broadcast. Lord, you know what their need is. Their need may be a healing. Their need may be a financial breakthrough. Their need may be a job. Their need may be a marriage problem to be solved. Thank you for intervening and solving. In Jesus' name, amen and amen.
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in the desert. If it's a desert, there ain't gonna be a river in it, because it wouldn't be a desert with a river in it. But God said, I am about to transgress the laws of nature. I'm about to bring a river right in your driest place. So I can't speak it to everybody, because everybody might not receive it, but I'm going to speak it over you. Start expecting to experience the unlikely and the impossible in unusual places, circumstances, and seasons. If you're ready for a river in the desert, give God praise.

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